0: forgive us.
1: Yes, we have ignored you. So busy doing your work that we forgot that this was for you. Arms wide to our homeless savior, but arms crossed to our homeless neighbor. On bended knee, unite us all, set us free.

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This is a public service announcement from Auburn Bank for how to avoid falling victim to phishing scams. First, be wary of any email with urgent requests for personal information. Typically, the scammers are looking for you to give an immediate reaction so they can take your personal information. Be cautious of any emails that are not personalized to you or contain spelling errors or awkward syntax and phrasing, as these are indications that the sender is not a native English speaker. Be watchful of personalized emails that ask for your financial information. For instance, your bank will never ask you through email for your PIN or bank account number. Also, do not click on email links to go to web pages. Instead, call your bank on the telephone or look up the address in your own internet browser. When you do need to give out a credit card number, make sure you are only doing so over the phone or with a secure website. Verify that the site has a padlock or key icon at the bottom and the internet address begins with HTTPS and not merely HTTP. With online banking, you can also regularly check your account and bank statements to make sure that all transactions are legitimate.

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1: It's okay to not be okay. I'm beautifully broken. These are some platitudes circling around social media these days, giving the impression we should accept, even celebrate, being eternally stuck in the fight or flight mode. The Bible instructs us to think on things that are true, noble, right, pure, lovely, admirable, excellent, and praiseworthy. Hello, I'm Cherie Hall of C.S. Hall Counseling, a happy supporter of the Well 88.7. I've recently added a remarkable tool to my counseling practice. IASIS Microcurrent Neurofeedback is a long name for a 15-minute treatment designed to aid in achieving balance and relaxation within the nervous system. It improves communication in the brain, heart, and gut, leading to overall well-being and positive thoughts. Healing the environment in the brain, reducing the fight or flight mode, can allow you to be okay with being okay and being beautifully whole and healed. 334-444-6140 for more information.
2: 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His Place and Hosanna Home are Christ-centered, Bible-based Christian recovery homes for men and women with life control and problems. 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And we'd love to invite those of you that don't know about us, and we realize that's a lot because this community is growing. Come out and visit us at His Place, 1524 County Road 14 in Lafayette, or Hosanna Home, 18047 Highway 431 North in Lafayette. It's weird. We've got our office is right here in the back of Harvest Thrift Store. You can come by and visit there. But our men's and women's home are both in the Lafayette area. But that's not a far drive, and it's a pretty drive. But we're the only program that I know of in this area that doesn't charge for their services. We've never charged. A pastor asked me just recently, how much does it cost if I want to send one of my members here? And I said, I'll charge you the same thing Jesus charged me. Nothing. And we can do that because men and women, students like you, support us through your donations, through your time, through shopping at Harvest Thrift Store. So thank you for letting us share the love of God and the light of God in some of the darkest places, the broken hearts of men and women.

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2: 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The best time to buy anything at Harvest Thrift is while they still have it. 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
1: Are you still looking for that perfect church? Well, I'm sorry, ours ain't it. Hi, I'm Brother Tim Davis from Beulah Baptist Church. Reason our church is not perfect is we're full of people that's not perfect. People with problems, hurtings, troubles, probably a lot like yours. But we believe that Jesus said, "Come to me, all you who are heavy laden, and I'll give you rest." Don't you want that rest? Jesus also taught us that church should be a hospital for the broken and not a country club for the righteous. Come get some healing. Sundays at 9 and 11 a.m. 256-825-6515.
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3: East Alabama Youth for Christ reaches 11 to 19-year-olds who are lost and unchurched. 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

0: 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Yay!
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2: This is a public service announcement from the American Red Cross regarding thunderstorm safety. Postpone any outdoor activities if thunderstorms are likely to occur. Many people struck by lightning are not in the area where rain is actively occurring. The National Weather Service recommends staying inside for at least 30 minutes after the last thunderclap. If you are driving and have poor visibility, try to safely exit the roadway and park. 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If you are outside and cannot reach a safe building, avoid high ground, water, tall isolated trees, and metal objects such as fences or bleachers. Picnic shelters, dugouts, and sheds are not safe during a severe thunderstorm. If you see any downed power lines, stay away from them and report them immediately. If the thunder roars, go indoors.

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Welcome to Moments with the Bible, a broadcast ministry of a New Testament Assembly of Believers located in Auburn, Alabama. We invite you to remain with us for the next half hour or so for an in-depth look at the Word of God as we seek to understand and apply the Scriptures to our daily lives. Dear Heavenly Father, as we come before you, Lord, with an open book, the Bible, before us, we pray that the Holy Spirit would have His perfect, unfettered ministry in our lives. Illumine our understanding, Lord Jesus Christ, and grant us a deeper comprehension of the will of God in Christ Jesus concerning us. We pray in Jesus' name.

So what I'm saying is we need to have a biblical attitude of love. Of love towards your brethren, lest belligerence enter in and it will erode your heart. It will corrode your heart. It will erode your love. It will corrode your spiritual life until you become corrupt and you're eaten up of hatred and malice and ill will, and you can't even see straight scripturally. And I believe one reason why people go into darkness and are influenced by the spirit of error doctrinally and practically is because they develop an attitude in a true church where they had the light and then the light was put out and they were deprived of spiritual sight because of an attitude that was developed in their heart towards someone. And again, I don't want to go into this too much, but one thing I do think we need to consider as a church is that some of the people in our church are not open enough. They're not communicative enough about their needs in their spiritual life. And I don't, you know that I am not one to recommend that you go to strangers and talk about your spiritual needs. You young people know that for a fact. But what I'm saying is that some of you are not open and communicative enough about your needs. And if you were and you trusted the ministry more and trusted brothers and sisters in the body more, you would be recovered a lot quicker than you would be if you're trying to conceal everything and be secretive because you don't want anybody to know that you're not perfect. Well, we already know you're not perfect. So you're not keeping anything from us in that sense. We know you're not perfect, but we are concerned about you. And we see you sinking. And instead of saying, Brother Bobby, I've got this problem. You know, please, can you pray with me or help me about it? You know, they try to ignore the situation. And as I say, if you ask them about it, they're resentful because they're so secretive. I don't believe in being that way. One thing I believe is in firm communication. Now, sometimes I don't communicate about things because people may say, well, I want to know about that, but I'm thinking, yeah, but this other person is going to be damaged by what I tell you. So I love them just as much as I love you. So there are reasons why I don't communicate as a pastor about every issue because it betrays someone else's confidence. And I hope that you would want me to treat you the same way if you were sharing something in confidence to me. But what I am saying is we need more openness, and I don't mean sharing everything about your life. That's not what I'm talking about. And I'm certainly not inviting any more counseling sessions. But I'm open to that. I'm willing to help. Because some of you need help. You need guidance because you can't see straight spiritually. And you're about to step over a cliff sometimes. And I don't want you falling off the cliff spiritually. And then we have to engage in spiritual triage to get you back on your feet. I think that we can just deal with the problem before it happens. Amen? If you're sinking, you can be raised to walk in newness of life. If you are shrinking, you can be enlarged. If you are slipping, you can recover your spiritual traction. If you're willing to open your heart to Jesus and to open your heart to the body of Christ. One of the problems in Nehemiah's day, and he recognized this as a problem, is that in the construction and the building work to which the Lord had called him, the task proved difficult because they were too separate upon the walls. There were one contingency of workers were over here, and another contingency of workers were over here, and there was difficulty in communication and in coordination of their efforts. And you know, sometimes Christians are too separate upon the walls. In other words, they're too isolated to themselves. My family, me and mine. And they're not communicating with the larger body of Christ. And that presents a difficulty in coordinating our efforts to serve the Lord Jesus Christ. So why do saints begin to sing? Because of the diverted gaze, because of the scandal of belligerence, because of a diverted focus.
Now, this is not quite the same as the diverted gaze. The diverted gaze had to do with our personal relationship with Jesus Christ, the God-man. The diverted focus has to do with a shift in focus or emphasis in our spiritual lives. A subtle shift in focus or emphasis in our spiritual lives that betrays us in the end. This is 1 Timothy chapter 1. The brothers and I are studying 1 Timothy, and it's been a blessed experience to study this book. But I want to point out to you that Paul left Timothy in Ephesus around the year 64 AD in order to check the spread of an error that was developing in Ephesus. And this error was developing because certain elders, some elders had begun to be sidetracked by Satan. They developed a shift in focus. The focus of their ministry was no longer the aim or the end of the gospel commandment. It became another end. They substituted ends or aims or spiritual goals. And so let's read with verse 3, 1 Timothy 1, verse 3. And as I besought thee to abide still at Ephesus when I went into Macedonia, that thou mightest charge some that they teach no other doctrine, neither give heed to fables, religious myths, and endless genealogies which minister questions or which foster controversy. Controversial questions is the point. Rather than godly edifying, which is in faith. Now, the end, the telos, or the outcome toward which something is directed. The telos, the outcome toward which something is directed. The aim is another translation. Now, the aim of the commandment is charity or love out of a pure heart and of a good conscience and of faith unfeigned. So these three pure streams converge to produce love that is the fulfillment of the aim of the commandment, the gospel commandment, from which some having swerved, they veered off course. Some having swerved have turned aside unto vain jangling, just fruitless discussion, empty religious rhetoric, desiring to be teachers of the law, doctors of the law, understanding neither what they say nor whereof they affirm. In other words, they've been distracted. They have shifted in their focus from the gospel aim, which was this practical charity out of a pure heart and out of a good conscience that's been cleansed and washed clean by the blood of Jesus, and out of a unfeigned, that means a sincere faith. They've shifted from the gospel goal, the gospel aim, to an aim of their own, which was to engage in a fascination with speculative, esoteric meanings that they allegedly perceived from the Old Testament text, in particular the genealogies of the Old Testament. They were trying to draw some hidden esoteric meaning from these genealogies, and they were making the proper interpretation of these genealogies their aim in Christianity. In other words, there was an unwarranted shift in focus, a diverted focus in their Christian lives. And because of this diverted focus, brothers and sisters, there was an unwholesome result. Chapter 6, we don't want to read through the book of 1 Timothy, but chapter 6 talks about the fact that if someone doesn't agree with Paul or Timothy, if they don't consent to wholesome words, even the words of the Lord Jesus Christ, verse 4 of 1 Timothy 6 says he is proud, knowing nothing. In other words, he claims to have a higher knowledge about the meaning of these genealogies. He says, really, he doesn't know anything. But he's proud about his own ignorance. He's proud, knowing nothing, but doting. He has a morbid fondness for controversy, doting about questions and strifes of words whereof cometh. This is the fruit of it. Envy, strife, railings, evil surmisings, perverse disputings of men of corrupt minds and destitute or deprived of the truth. There it is. They've been diverted from the truth. Supposing that gain is godliness, from such withdraw thyself. In other words, these individuals have become a quarrelsome
group of believers. And quarrel and strife and contention has become characteristic of their lot. Their focus has been diverted. Now, has your focus been diverted? He's talking about ministers here. These elders that had erred and had misled the church, or at least elements within the church, in Ephesus. The Greek word for to swerve, which is a very interesting word, ostakeo. Ostakeo means to miss the mark, literally. It means to miss the mark, to deviate, to go astray by departing from moral and spiritual standards. To go astray by departing from moral and spiritual standards, it means to swerve. In other words, they veered off course. Their Christianity was on course, but they veered off course. They were sidetracked by Satan, just like trains. You know, they'll come to a certain place in the tracks, and the tracks will shift, and they'll divert the train this way or the other way. They've been diverted. They've been sidetracked by Satan, and they are off course. But they were on course. They become sinking saints. These were elders that were being misled by a fascination that they developed because they shifted the focus of their Christianity from the aim of the gospel commandment onto a lesser aim, a lesser goal. We need to be careful because this distorted perspective is what characterized the Pharisees. I just want to share with you some things that have been written concerning this. Verse 6 contains Paul's enlightened analysis of the Ephesian situation. The church was running amok because elements within its leadership had veered off course. The spiritual and doctrinal danger of becoming sidetracked is ever present and real. It is also ruinous. To make peripheral concerns primary is to leave the Lord we love. The instances of this tendency in religion are evident on almost every hand, so often due to a failure to keep first things first and the development of a fascinating fixation upon considerations of lesser import. The danger is subtle and skulks around the corner, ready to ambush the unsuspecting soul, however sincere, by diverting his gaze and attention from the one whom alone deserves his undivided love. The blind Pharisee who majors on minors is a classic illustration of this deadly tendency. The spiritual myopia that can strain at a gnat and swallow a camel, Matthew 23:24, pay tithes of the tiniest garden vegetables and yet neglect the weightier matters of mercy, judgment, and faith, Matthew 23:23. Contend for a strict and rabbinical approach to Sabbath observance and yet find fault with the miracle-working ministry of the God-man, John 9:13-25. And even scruple over an issue of Passover defilement while plotting to murder the Lord of glory, John 18:28, are instances of this diverted focus. Such was the grievous deviation of the Jewish leadership of Jesus' day, and now over 30 years later, some elders, would-be doctors of law, were sadly following in their train, 1 Timothy 1:7, unaware of the subtle shift of focus that had led them astray. Their swerving is described by the Greek verb ostakeo, which we've given you the meaning. Because they had lost sight of the glorious gospel and its powerful fruitage of love, they had developed an inordinate fondness for abstract and fruitless discussions that failed to promote a life of practical godliness. This is what happens. It happened in their lives. They became sinking saints, and Paul wanted to arrest the influence of these sinking saints at Ephesus. That's why he left Timothy there at Ephesus, that he might charge some that they teach no other doctrine. He's saying, in effect, this is a distraction. You're taking a consideration of lesser import, something of dubious value, and you're substituting it for something that is immensely valuable.
You are taking away the gold and offering the people straw. And they're being moved away from the hope of the gospel. And brothers and sisters, we need to examine ourselves, because in a church, sometimes we can develop an emphasis. And I don't think we've done it in this church, but we need to be aware of the danger of doing it. That's what keeps us from doing it. We can develop an emphasis that is maybe not the emphasis of the New Testament. Now, I know people think we do that about dress wearing, about divine healing and other things, but these things are not mere trifles. They're taught in the Word of God. It's our command in the commission to teach men to observe all things whatsoever Jesus commanded. But let's see the relative importance of all things as they are centered in the headship of Jesus Christ, in the centrality of Jesus Christ. In other words, there are important things in the Word of God. Everything in the Word of God is important, but there are things that matter most. Like Jesus said, he wanted them to pay the tithes of those garden vegetables. He said, you all, but he wanted them to place the emphasis upon the mercy and the judgment and the faith. So this shift in emphasis, this shift in focus, brothers and sisters, is all important. I want people to trust the Lord for their healing. I believe in trusting the Lord for healing. But there are groups and denominations, people that have developed such denunciatory tone towards medical science that their message is basically one of scorn towards the alternative instead of one of uplifting faith towards him who is able to heal them. And when there's this subtle shift in your approach to Christianity, you lose the grace to help you to stand in time of need. You begin to sink when you develop a caustic tone. And I have witnessed that. I've seen people be very proud and very caustic and brag about how they haven't been to the doctor in 30 years before they went to the hospital or someone took them to the hospital. I'm saying, brothers and sisters, that we need to be humble. We need to humble ourselves beneath the mighty hand of God. He whose soul is lifted up, according to Habakkuk 2, his soul is not upright in him. But the just shall live by faith. In other words, the implication is not this human hubris, but this humble faith that holds fast to the vision. Though it tarries, he holds fast to the vision. He doesn't draw back in unbelief, but he's holding fast to his confession of faith without wavering, knowing that God is faithful who made the promise. It's based upon a relationship and a looking to the Lord Jesus Christ as the author and finisher of your faith. And some can just develop scorn. You're never going to make people trust God by telling them how bad you think medical science is. That's not going to make people trust God. No, it won't. People that have faith in God don't need an alternative because the Lord's grace is sufficient for them. They don't need an alternative because God's grace is sufficient for them, and they abhor the idea of turning to anyone but Jesus Christ for help and assistance and guidance in time of need. So what I'm saying is it's a matter of perspective and emphasis and what your focus is in this area as well as many other areas. And I'm saying that people sometimes are sidetracked in certain areas, and they're not seeing the bigger picture. And because of that, and I'm speaking out of years of experience here, sometimes they do fall when they're truly tested. And so what I'm trying to say is we're talking about attitudes. I would rather see a sweet-spirited Christian who just loves the Lord and is humble and loves the brotherhood and loves the sisterhood and just wants to hear the Word of God and wants to progress and grow in grace and knowledge of the Lord Jesus Christ, and they don't have these attitudes and they don't develop this caustic tone in their Christianity that's the result of shifting focus. You see, how can we have a caustic tone towards anybody? And I'm not talking about loving righteousness and hating iniquity. I'm talking about towards people. How can we have a caustic tone towards anyone if the aim of the commandment is love out of a pure heart?
and out of a cleansed conscience, and out of sincere faith. See, true faith produces love. Faith worketh by love. It displays its activity by love. If we're short on love, we're short on faith. There is no other way around it if you read the New Testament aright. How readest thou? Well, you can have faith. I know 1 Corinthians 13 is there. You can move mountains by faith and not have love, but he's talking about the gift of faith. I'm talking about the fruit of faith. Now abideth faith, hope, and love, these three, but the greatest of these is what? Does anybody hear that? Can somebody say that? Love. The greatest is love. It's greater than faith, because some people say they have faith to move mountains, and I don't see the mountains moving, but they say they have faith, but then they don't have love. You could even give your body to be burned. You could give away all your goods to feed the poor and not have love. It's an attitude of spiritual affection that you have towards your fellow man, towards the brethren.

my attitude towards you as a church. And, you know, that holds you steady. You know what I mean? When waves and winds and billows would sway you, it holds you steady. Because there's no greater virtue than love. And I love Jesus and I love his people and I love his church. And I'm simply exhorting you, that's the way all of us need to be. All of us. We can't disguise our belligerence by saying, Brother Bobby, you're supposed to love the church because you're the pastor. No, you're supposed to love the church too. And if your focus in Christianity shifts, then something goes awry in your attitude and you become diverted. You swerve off course in your Christian pursuit. And it happens subtly. It's a danger we need to avoid. I remember an older minister years ago. He was a minister who lived by faith, had seen great demonstrations of the power of God in his ministry. And he was staying with my parents one time. He was in town preaching at another church. And he said something that has stayed with me. He was an older man. He's with the Lord now. He was a missionary for many years. And that was a period of my life when I was stressing, you know, discerning error in doctrine, and we need to discern these errors in the body of Christ. I was stressing certain things. I don't know, maybe he detected that too. I don't know if he did or not. But we were one day talking, or he was there and involved in a conversation. And in my presence, he said, always keep a sweet spirit. And that's always stayed with me. You know, he said, always keep a sweet spirit. And you know what? If we fail to keep that sweet spirit, brothers and sisters, if we swerve and we develop this caustic tone and this attitude of scorn towards the body of Christ or to brothers and sisters, you develop belligerence, your eyes are blinded, and you lose the discernment you think you have. Because you're not discerning if you have a distorted perspective and you've shifted the focus in your Christianity. So we need to be careful here, lest our focus be diverted and on some particular issue, some particular stance, some particular doctrinal viewpoint, and we lose sight of the larger picture of what God may be doing. I'm not saying God endorses error. I hope you can sort out what I'm saying in your minds. I'm not saying God endorses error, but God may endorse a person who may be not perfectly in walking in the light that maybe you have in a particular area. And God can be using it. And he may have more light than you do in other areas. But God can be using him. So we need to be on guard lest our focus in our Christian life be shifted from practical charity and the outworking of a life of godliness to seeking to pass judgment. Matthew 7, I know that scripture is used against us, wrongly so, but it's still in the Bible. It's in the Sermon on the Mount. Judge not that you be not judged. For with the measure that you judge, with the measure that you meet, it shall be measured to you again. In other words, God's going to return your measure of judgment. And you know, some of you younger Christians, I want to give you a word of advice. Don't live your early Christian life in such a way as to invite chastisement the remainder of your later Christian life. Learn to exercise spiritual wisdom and discretion. Learn what it is for God to temper your attitude and to temper your tone and to humble yourself and be more ready to hear than to always offer your advice. And be a learner. And if you're a learner, then God will teach you something. Amen. Dear Father, we don't want to sink in these last days, Lord Jesus. We want you to sustain us in our walk. We pray, Lord, that if in any area we have been sinking or drifting or
going astray.

0: Pray that you would recover us this morning, Lord Jesus, that you would change us in the hidden man of our hearts from glory to glory, even as by the Spirit of the Lord, that you would effect, Lord, a real change in our outlook and our attitude and our mind. Father, help us to ever exercise this love which covers a multitude of sins. Father, we ourselves know that we are not without sin. So, Lord, help us to be tempered in our tone in dealing with our fellow man. In Jesus' name we pray. Amen.
1: 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Are you washed in the blood of the Lamb?
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2: 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NOAA also recommends contacting your insurance company or agent to ask for a checkup and make sure that you have enough insurance to repair or even replace your home and belongings. Home and renter's insurance does not cover flooding, so you would need a separate policy for that. Note also that most flood insurance policies require a 30-day waiting period before taking effect.

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1: 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A tornado warning means a tornado is actively occurring and you need to go to your safe space immediately.

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4: 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Lord,

Amen. God, you are good, and we are so, so thankful. My mic is a little hot this morning. Welcome, everybody, to the Morning Drive. Got a lot of great music for you to get you going this morning. Starting with some Leanna Crawford, The Truth I'm Standing On.

does tell a God does tell a different story. That's Christian Hahn this morning, getting us started and good and awake here on a Monday morning. And thank God again for the shelter he provided for us during the storms this past weekend. Everything's good out at the tower. We're coming in loud and clear this morning, and for that, we greatly, greatly rejoice in God's protection and provision for us this past weekend. We do pray for all those who are still working on power lines, restoring power in the areas hit by the storm. God, we just pray for line workers, for first responders. God, we just pray your provision and protection for them. Lord, we pray for all of their equipment, Lord, to work well. God, we pray for just sharpness of mind, Lord, and soundness of fingers and hands and arms as they work to get power restored out to areas affected, still without power. And Lord, we just thank you for your protection during the storm and after. God, we pray for all those working to trim trees and remove limbs and get access ways back working and access to areas. And Lord, we just thank you for your goodness to us this morning. We pray in the holy, holy, holy name of Jesus. Amen and amen. Here's Chris Tomlin, Holy Forever.

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How about Kane this morning with that Living Water here on WELL, where it is time to declare last call on birthdays for the birthday blessing contest from GG's Cupcakes. I will draw a winner here shortly, so this is your last chance. If you had a birthday this past week or this past weekend, or if a loved one had a birthday, you can call that person's name in and get them in the hat for our drawing. Maybe we'll draw them their name this morning. 334-705-8004 is the number to call. Again, that's 334-705-8004. Next up is Blanca together with Ryan Ellis. I'm yours.

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With online banking, you can also regularly check your account and bank statements to make sure that all transactions are legitimate.

Blessing Offer together with Benjamin William Hastings this morning. And yes, that's the thing about praise. Ah, so good. So good this morning. All right, looking down the pipe, we got Brandon Lake coming up. We're going to hear from Francesca Battistelli as well as Natalie Grant and Tarn Wells here as we wrap up our 6 o'clock hour beginning this new week here on the Morning Drive Show. We're going to start it off with Aaron Williams together with Mr. John Reddick. Lord, teach me to abide.

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2: Man, I want to tell y'all something, man. Man, I'm not going to let these material things get in my way, y'all. I'm trying to get somewhere. I'm trying to get somewhere that's real and pure and true and eternal. Toby, can you go with your boy? Let's go.
3: Father God, I am clay in your hands.

All right, that's the trio of Toby Mac, Mandisa, and Kirk Franklin this morning, kicking off the 7 o'clock hour. Don't want to gain the whole world and yet lose my very soul. All right, it is almost winner announcing time in the GG's Cupcakes Birthday Blessing Contest. First, we want to acknowledge a couple of folks who were called in this morning. They had birthdays last week. First is Mr. William Dalton of Valley, who had a birthday last Monday. So, William, happy birthday to you, sir. Hope you had a great, great birthday. And then next we have Mr. Josiah Wyatt, who turned the big 21 last Friday. Josiah's from Davidson. His mom, Cornelia, called his birthday in this morning. So, happy belated birthday to you, Josiah. Hope you had a great, great birthday last Friday. All right, time for the winner. Congratulations to Miss Addie Green of Jackson's Gap. Addie, you are the winner this morning, getting the GG's cupcakes. Addie celebrated her birthday last Tuesday. She'll get the chance to celebrate again this morning with some GG's cupcakes. Again, congratulations to our winner, Addie Green of Opelika. Of Jackson's Gap. Read the wrong line there. All righty. Now, it is a new week, and we have a new set of birthdays to celebrate this week, beginning with Mr. Wayne Thomas of Beauregard. Happy, happy birthday to you, Wayne. Wayne's sister Vivian called his birthday in, so happy birthday, Wayne. Hope you have an excellent day today celebrating your birthday. Wayne is the first Dave in the hat for this week. Who's going to be next? 334-705-8004 is the number to call. Again, our number 334-705-8004. Or you can go on our website, praise887.com. There's a birthday contest form there that you can fill out, and we will get that name in the hat for our drawing next week. Alrighty, time for Chandler Moore. God, I'm just grateful.

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2: This is Rod Siggins from New Rocky Mount Baptist Church, Jackson Gap, Alabama. Christian brothers of ours sent me a great, great devotion. I want to share it with you today. One of the greatest responsibilities we have as parents, grandparents, and children is teaching our children how to praise and worship God. Children are not born knowing how to worship. They learn by watching us. They watch whether we sing during worship or stand silently. They watch whether we pray, raise our hands, clap, and engage in the presence of God. They learn what is important, but what they see us do. Proverbs 22:6 says, "Train up a child in the way they should go, and when he is old, he will not depart from it." Notice the verse says, "Train up a child." Training requires teaching, repetition, and example. We don't teach children to worship by simply telling them to do it. We teach them by showing them. Sometimes children may not fully understand every song, every sermon, or every prayer, but they can recognize something real. They can sense when people genuinely love God. They can see joy, passion, and sincerity. The church should never be a place where children only learn Bible stories. It should be a place where they learn how to encounter God themselves. Teach them that worship is not a performance, but a response to who God is and what He has done. One day, those little voices singing beside us may become the voices leading the next generation. Those little hands raised in worship may become the hands praying over others. Those children sitting in the pews today may become the pastors, teachers, missionaries, and leaders of tomorrow. Think about that. Are we being the example we need to be?
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5: Your Monday Columbus Day forecast. It'll be sunny and nice today with highs near 82 degrees. Then tonight, mostly clear. The lows around 60. For Tuesday, sunshine throughout the day with highs around 84. Tuesday night, the lows around 61 and mostly clear. I'm Steve Cubby Coverson for Praise 88.7 Weather.
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Megan Woods with I Believe You here this morning on WELL Praise 88.7, and where I believe it is time for our scripture of the day. Today's scripture comes out of Proverbs chapter 1, verses 8 and 9. Hear, my son, your father's discipline, and do not abandon your mother's instruction, for they are a garland of grace for your head and ornaments about your neck. So, good word for us this morning here on Praise 88.7 from Proverbs chapter 1. We are reminded of the goodness of parental discipline. Not state discipline, not even teacher discipline, but your father's discipline. And do not abandon your mother's instruction, for they are good for you. And we remind ourselves that as parents, you know, let's not just get puffed up and shake our fingers at our kids saying, yes, the Bible says you need to listen to me. Not at all what the scripture is saying. For the scripture is saying discipline and instruction are good, provided that we as parents instruct from the scriptures. We ourselves must submit ourselves to instruction from the scriptures, from our Heavenly Father, whose discipline is always good. All right, let's do Zach Williams this morning. I'm a survivor.

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1: We'd like to thank all the Praise 88.7 listeners for being involved in His Place and Hosanna Home. 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And we'd love to invite those of you that don't know about us, and we realize that's a lot because this community is growing. Come out and visit us at His Place, 1524 County Road 14 in Lafayette, or Hosanna Home, 18047 Highway 431 North in Lafayette. It's weird. We've got our offices right here in the back of Harvest Thrift Store. You can come out and visit there. But our men's and women's home are both in the Lafayette area. But that's not a far drive, and it's a pretty drive. But we're the only program that I know of in this area that doesn't charge for their services. We've never charged. A pastor asked me just recently, how much does it cost if I want to send one of my members here? And I said, I'll charge you the same thing Jesus charged me. Nothing. And we can do that because men and women, students like you, support us through your donations, through your time, through shopping at Harvest Thrift Store. So thank you for letting us share the love of God and the light of God in some of the darkest places, the broken hearts of men and women.
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All right, Jordan Feliz this morning. Yes, we are dancing through the fire here on WELL. We do have our community calendar coming up here real soon, right after we hear from Mr. Peter Burton. So long.

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Oh, Lord, give me Jesus. Give me the road less traveled, that straight and narrow way that leads to life. Ah, fantastic song. One of my favorites that we're playing right now from Joel Barnes and Seth Schleter. And that's so, so true. So often we forsake washing feet, bringing people closer to the Lord for the sake of earthly crowns. Let us instead cast those earthly crowns aside. Throw aside that sin that so easily entangles. Get out there. Be the hands and feet of Jesus. It's not easy. You know, it's easy to just sit here and say the Christian cliches, but it's so much harder to actually go out and live as Christ. Matthew West up next. Let the truth be told.

That's Ryan Kennedy with Be My this morning on WELL Praise 88.7, where it is time to check in with our Life South Bloodmobile. All right, first Bloodmobile is going to be over at Auburn University, specifically at the Omega Psi Phi Sigma Delta chapter. Bloodmobile will be present from 9 a.m. until 3 p.m. this afternoon. So Auburn students got an opportunity to give blood today, and it's so needed, especially in the wake of Hurricane Isaias. And so that's an opportunity, again, 9 a.m. to 3 p.m. at the Omega Psi Phi Sigma Delta chapter. There will also be a Bloodmobile at Kroger on South Gilmer Street up in Lynette. That Bloodmobile getting out a little bit later. It'll be there from 11:30 a.m. until 5 p.m. this afternoon. So again, Omega Psi Phi Sigma Delta chapter at Auburn University, 9 to 3, and Kroger on South Gilmer Street in Lynette. That will be from 11:30 a.m. until 5 p.m. If you're able to give blood, please do consider doing so. If you're able, it's so needed. We need blood donations from people like us. Here's Micah Tyler with Emerson Day.

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6: 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On Thursday, for students and educators, including homeschools. 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And Saturday, simply wear your favorite college apparel. The best time to buy anything at Harvest Thrift is while they still have it. Harvest Thrift is located at 1750 Opelika Road near Auburn Mall behind Waffle House. 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

Amen. Look at what God has done this morning. Look at my life. Look and see the goodness of God. All right, let's do this day in history. Talking about big things that have happened. Look at what God has done. We'll, of course, begin in 1492 on this Columbus Day Monday. On October 12th, Christopher Columbus and his crew would land in the Bahamas. On this day, in 1609, the song Three Blind Mice was published in London, believed to be one of the earliest printed secular songs. Next up, Meriwether Lewis of the Lewis and Clark Expedition would die under mysterious circumstances in Tennessee on this day in 1809. On this day in 1915, despite international protests, Edith Cavell, an English nurse working in Belgium, was executed by the Germans for aiding the escape of Allied prisoners. Alcatraz Island was made a federal maximum security prison on this day in 1933. On this day in 1964, the USSR would launch the Voskhod 1, the first spacecraft with a multi-person crew. It was also the first mission in which the crew did not wear spacesuits. Next, General Robert E. Lee would die in Lexington, Virginia at the age of 63. I forgot this one. It was back in 1870. We've got next, 1971. The House of Representatives would pass the Equal Rights Amendment, 354-23. NASA would lose contact with the Magellan probe in the thick atmosphere of Venus on this day in 1994. Lastly, on this day in the year 2000, suicide bombers in Yemen would deal damage to the USS Cole, killing 17 crew members and wounding another 35. So that is your famous events from this day in history. Coming up next, we have Kane. I couldn't love you anymore than I do right now.

Oh, keep going. You may get knocked down a million times, but keep getting up a million times. Be strong, take heart, and join with Rachel Purcell and keep going this morning. As we are surrounded by that great cloud of witnesses spurring us on to keep going, to press on, to know the Lord as He has revealed Himself to us. We got a birthday to celebrate. Miss Nani called in a few minutes ago. She wants to wish her dad, Mr. Doug Paris of Heflin, Alabama, a happy birthday. Doug celebrated his birthday yesterday. We do want to make sure he gets his birthday shout out this morning. So, Doug, hope you had a great, great birthday yesterday, and I hope your week is off to a good start this morning. All right, we got Stars Go Dim up next with a little doxology for your Monday morning drive.

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2: East Alabama Youth for Christ reaches 11 to 19-year-olds who are lost and unchurched. We do that across seven counties: Chambers, Tallapoosa, Macon, Randolph, Russell, Montgomery, and Lee County. 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
1: That's Colton Dixon, My Light, here on Praise 88.7 WELL. Coming up soon, we're going to hear from Jamie McDonald. And we have to say congratulations to now Dove Award winning artist Jamie McDonald. Yes, Jamie took home the New Artist of the Year Award at the Doves this past weekend, and completely well-deserved. Any of the nominees would rightfully deserve the award, but man, it's pretty hard to argue with three number one songs in a single year. So congratulations, Jamie. Not bad for somebody getting her start in contemporary Christian music at age 40. So yes, way to go, Jamie. Proof that, you know, it's never too late. And that really is the topic of her song we're going to hear shortly, called A Million Chances. But here's another one on that note. Before we get that, there we have Samantha Ebert with The Promise of Year 41.

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Oh, yes, he is. Faithful still. That's Stephen Curtis Chapman kicking off our 9 o'clock hour this morning on WELL Praise 88.7, where I believe we're going to do our quote of the day to kick off this hour. This comes from who else but Casting Crowns. Quote, a true servant follows Jesus even when the path is unfamiliar. End quote. Again, a true servant follows Jesus even when the path is unfamiliar. Yes, that's the topic of their song, Desert Road. In fact, I'll pull that one up and we'll play it here in just a little bit. But for now, we got Mr. Whitley Casey. Let there be peace. After this, we'll hear from Cubby with our morning weather.

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1: Your Monday Columbus Day forecast. It'll be sunny and nice today with highs near 82 degrees. Then tonight, mostly clear. The lows around 60. For Tuesday, sunshine throughout the day with highs around 84. Tuesday night, the lows around 61 and mostly clear. I'm Steve Covey Coverson for Praise 88.7 Weather.
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Casting Crowns. Yes, that's the Desert Road here on WELL. 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And you know it's going to be a good song when it begins with the line, "I don't want to write this song." sometimes the Desert Road leads us along grief and sorrow and loss. 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The retreat is November 6th through the 8th at Newater Farms in Dadeville. 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All right, Miss Emily Keir up next this morning, Even When It Rains.

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Oh, yes, this I know. My God is so, so faithful. All right, let's do an announcement from Ballard Athletics. They've got their Pumpkin Patch fundraiser starting this Friday, October the 16th, and going through the end of the month. The Pumpkin Patch will be open Monday through Saturday from 2 p.m. to 8 p.m., and then on Sundays from 4 to 8 p.m. They're located at 1415 Moores Mill Road in Auburn. If you'd like more information about the Pumpkin Patch or about Ballard Athletics in general, you can contact Charity. Her number is 334-849-7471. Again, that's 334-849-7471. Let's go with Joel Vaughn this morning. It's already done.

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1: This is a public service announcement from the American Red Cross regarding thunderstorm safety. Postpone any outdoor activities if thunderstorms are likely to occur. Many people struck by lightning are not in the area where rain is actively occurring. The National Weather Service recommends staying inside for at least 30 minutes after the last thunderclap. If you are driving and have poor visibility, try to safely exit the roadway and park. Stay in the vehicle and turn on the emergency flashers until the heavy rain ends. If you are outside and cannot reach a safe building, avoid high ground, water, tall isolated trees, and metal objects such as fences or bleachers. Picnic shelters, dugouts, and sheds are not safe during a severe thunderstorm. If you see any downed power lines, stay away from them and report them immediately. If the thunder roars, go indoors.
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This is Max Licato. Believe in the Jesus who believes in you. He believes that you can rise up, take up, and move on. You're stronger than you think. I know the plans for you, declares the Lord, plans to prosper you and not to harm you, plans to give you hope in the future. Jeremiah 29 and verse 11. He certainly gave a bright future to the Bethesda beggar, and immediately the man was made well. John 5 and verse 9. Jesus did nothing but speak, and the miracle was accomplished. What will God do for you? I cannot say. God's help, while ever present, is ever specific. It is not ours to say what God will do. Our job is to believe He will do something. It simply falls to us to stand up, to take up, and walk. Remember, friends, you are never alone. This is Max Licato.

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4: 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But that doesn't mean God will abandon you. Today on Turning Point, Dr. David Jeremiah continues his look at the devastating power of temptation, how to avoid it, and how to restore your relationship with God should you succumb to it. To introduce the compelling conclusion of his message, Temptation, here's David.
5: And thank you for joining us. This is Monday and the beginning of a brand new week for us as we study the battle for your soul. 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And what we do defends our soul or allows our soul to be defenseless. We're talking about temptation at this point in time and how temptation seeks to destroy us, how it seeks to get its foot in the door and then take over. 1 Corinthians 10:13 is the passage before us, and we'll get to it in just a moment. But first, I want to remind you that this new book, The Battle for Your Soul, is now available from Turning Point for a gift of any size. 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When you ask for this resource, we'll send it to you right away. And now here's part two of Temptation. Remember this, God never tempts us to evil. Satan tempts us to evil. But when God allows temptation to come our way, in this passage of Scripture, he makes a promise that's quite surprising. He says he will limit its intensity to what we can bear. He knows our limitations, and he never allows us to be tempted, the scripture says this, beyond what we can bear. And he is present to help us. The apostle Paul tells us that he will deliver us from temptation. God delivers us, he has delivered us, and he will deliver us, according to 2 Corinthians 1:10. You might think that we would be better off without temptation. I think that on occasion. But when temptation comes, it serves a purpose. We need these tests because they help us demonstrate our love for Christ. One pastor that I read a lot said, if you don't have any tests, you can't have any testimonies. In school, you take a test occasionally to prove what you've learned. Without tests, there would be no real measure of growth and little motivation to study or grow wiser in the subject. And the Christian life is the same way. Without the occasional test, how would we measure our growth in Christ? When we are tempted to do wrong and still choose to obey Christ, it shows us that our faith in him is growing. If you hear someone say, I was overcome by temptation and it was more than I could withstand, don't believe him. That's not what the scripture says. The scripture says there is no temptation that has taken you, but such as is common to man, and God is faithful, and he will not allow the temptation to be more than you can handle. And remember this, God is not merely regulating the circumstances, he's protecting the integrity of your soul. God cares about your soul, and he wants your soul to be pure so you can relate to him. If you yield to temptation, You shrink the soul. You complicate the soul so that your relationship with God gets tarnished. And some of you know what that's like. David prayed on one occasion, God, restore to me the joy of my salvation. He didn't say, restore my salvation. He said, restore to me the joy of salvation. Temptation can steal the joy of your salvation. And some of you are shaking your heads because you know what I'm talking about. So when it comes to temptation, you will face it, but God will limit it. And the third thing is, you can beat it. You can be victorious over temptation. Let me extrapolate that a little bit. Paul would go on to tell his young friend that God would give him a way to escape the temptation. And it says here, God is faithful, who will not allow you to be tempted beyond what you are able, but with the temptation will make the way of escape that you may be able to bear it. Whenever we are tempted, God has the end of that temptation in sight. The moment the test begins, the way out is already available. He doesn't wait to see how we're doing. He gives us a means of escape from that temptation at the very outset. It's interesting that the Greek word for escape had the connotation of a narrow passage out of a treacherous canyon. In other words, you might climb down into this canyon and find yourself trapped and you don't know how to get out. All of a sudden, you find a narrow way out. Paul says that if you see that path, don't walk past it. Don't ignore it, but take the way out. The escape God provides is more than a way out of a situation. It's a pathway to preserving the health and strength of your soul. God will always make a way. But let me say something about this. While this is very encouraging, it must not be taken for granted. Listen to me, and you know this to be true. In most situations, the way of escape will be just a fleeting thought. That thought will say something like, this is wrong, and you know it, and you shouldn't be doing this. The way of escape may only last for a moment, and if it isn't taken, it will be too late. Take the way of escape that God provides. And as you think back over the times you've been tempted, you know there's a moment, someplace in that temptation where you know you can make the right decision or the wrong one. If you yield to the temptation, you've made the wrong decision and you've walked past the way of escape. Now, every temptation is different and all temptations fall into certain categories. So what I would like to do at the end of my sermon is give you some practical things that I've learned over the years through the study of the Bible and through personal experience that will help you deal with temptation in your life. Because once again, we're all in the same boat. We all have temptation. Number one, recognize the possibility of it. You know, there are some people that think, oh, I'm a Christian. I don't get tempted. I'm not going to be. Listen to me. There's a verse in 1 Corinthians 10, right before the verse that we are studying. 1 Corinthians 10:13 says, you're going to be tempted. 1 Corinthians 10:12 says this, therefore let him who thinks he stands take heed lest he fall. What that is saying is this, don't get arrogant and proud. Don't get cocky about your Christian life and say, well, I'm never going to get tempted. You know, temptation comes in certain ways and you can almost predict them. I like to say it this way, I love the ocean. And the ocean is a good picture of this. The height of the wave determines the valley that follows it. There's a big wave, and then there's the trough behind it. Temptation works that way. It often comes to us on the aftermath of some great accomplishment. For instance, Elijah faced his worst defeat right after his greatest victory. Peter made one of his worst mistakes immediately after he confessed Christ. David was at the height of his career when he fell into mortal sin. It is interesting how that works. I one time visited Mont Blanc, and at the end of my tour there, I was introduced to the cemetery that's below the mountain. And I was told that in this cemetery, more than 50% of the people who are buried there lost their lives on the way down the mountain, not on their way up. Because when they would get to the top, they would get cocky about the fact they'd made it and careless on the way down and lose their footing and die. Men and women, that is the thing we deal with in life. We get to the place where we think we've had this great experience. When you have that great mountaintop experience, that's when you need to be careful, because what follows the mountain is the valley, and you don't want to go there. So what you need to do, first of all, is understand a little bit about how temptation works and recognize the possibility of it in your life. Here's something most people would never think about. Request help before temptation happens. In the Bible, there are two verses that tell us that before you get tempted, you should pray about it. In the Lord's Prayer, here's what it says: "Do not lead us into temptation, but deliver us from the evil one." Did you ever pray that in the morning? "Lord, don't let me go into temptation today. Give me victory over temptation." And then in Matthew 26:41, it says, "Watch and pray, lest you enter into temptation. The spirit is willing, but the flesh is weak." You see, you have to be alert to the fact that temptation is real, that you are a definite candidate for it. And if you've had an experience of great victory, you could be in jeopardy. So be careful. Watch and pray. And the idea is to be alert. R.A. Torrey said that the reason why many people fail in battle is because they wait till the hour of battle. They don't do anything to prepare themselves. The reason why others succeed is because they have gained their victory on their knees before the battle came. So anticipate your battles, fight them on your knees before temptation comes, and you will have victory. I used to be a youth pastor centuries ago. And I used to talk to young people, and we would talk very plainly. And I remember saying to them on occasion, the place for you to make up your mind about what you think concerning premarital sex is not the back seat of an automobile. And that got their attention. That's an incredibly important step. Make up your mind ahead of time what you're going to do about the temptations that come your way. Determine your convictions before the conflict happens. Here's the third thing: resist the devil and he will flee from you. That's an interesting one. The Bible says you can make the devil run away. There are a lot of ways to see that happen. The best is to take into your hands the sword of the Spirit. The Bible says that when Jesus was tempted in the wilderness, he took the sword of the Spirit, which is the word of God. He was tempted three times, and three times he said, "It is written." And then he quoted from the book of Deuteronomy. Can you believe it? And Satan was defeated by three quotations from the Old Testament book of Deuteronomy, because the Lord Jesus Christ knew what to do. And at the end of that temptation, we are told, "And the devil departed from him." Resist the devil and he will flee from you. Don't just give in, fight back out loud. Learn verses that help you with the areas of temptation that are in your life and quote them to the enemy. Use the sword of the Spirit, which is the word of God. Then, number four, retreat from certain kinds of temptation. Believers recognize that there's a lot of difference in the perils we face. There's a time to resist and a time to retreat. Sometimes we need to see the devil run, and sometimes we need to run from the devil. The Bible in the New Testament tells us to flee certain things, and two of those things were to flee. It says here, flee sexual immorality, 1 Corinthians, and flee youthful lust, 2 Timothy 2:22. Fleeing temptation may involve changing the channels you watch, changing the places you go, changing the friends you spend time with, or changing the websites you visit. In the Old Testament story of Joseph, we are told that when the temptation was severe and Potiphar's wife was trying to get him to submit to her seduction, he ran out of the house. And I used to say, because he was better off without his coat than without his character. She kept his coat and used it to get him thrown in jail, but he kept his character. How did he do it? He ran away from it. I think that's a very instructive thing, because there are some temptations you cannot stand up against. Some temptations you need to get away from. I remember someone saying that the best equipment you can have for dealing with temptation is the best pair of Adidas money can buy. Mark Twain said, there are several good protections against temptation, but the surest is cowardice. Don't think you're going to be able to stand up against some temptations. Get away from it. Don't put yourself in the position where you're constantly being assaulted by the enemy. So let me go back over these. Recognize the possibility of temptation. Request help in advance of it. Resist the devil and he will flee from you. Retreat from certain kinds of temptation and remove any means of sin far from you. The Bible says in Proverbs chapter 4, do not enter the path of the wicked and do not walk in the way of evil. Avoid it, do not travel on it, turn away from it and pass on. And Paul wrote, put on the Lord Jesus Christ and make no provision for the flesh. I have told this story before, but there's no better story that I can tell you to help you understand this than the story about the donuts. There was this man who was incredibly overweight because he was addicted to donuts. He just could not resist them. He could eat a whole box. But somebody got a hold of him and helped him get on a diet, and he quit eating donuts and he slimmed up and he was doing great. And then one day they came to work and there he was sitting in the lunchroom with a box of donuts, just knocking them out one right after the other. And they said to him, what happened? He said, I woke up this morning and I had a great craving for a donut. I talked to the Lord about it and he told me that if there was a parking space left in front of the donut shop, it would be all right for me to have a donut. And he said, sure enough, on the eighth time around the block, there it was. So that's what it means to make provision for the flesh. That means you say, I'm going to resist, but then you do things that put you in a position to fail. Don't do that. That's what the scripture teaches. And then replace bad influences with good ones. Proverbs 13:20 says, he who walks with wise men will be wise, but the companion of fools will be destroyed. Some of the people in our lives can drag us down to the sin we are trying to avoid. Let me ask you this question. Are the people you hang out with, are they bringing you closer to God or are they trying to pull you away from God? All the time I've been a pastor, people have been arguing with me about this in some way. They say, if you get rid of all your unsaved friends when you become a Christian, you will never have a chance to win them to Christ. I'm not saying you should get rid of all your unsaved friends. What I am saying is this. If you're in a relationship with friends or companions and they're taking you away from Christ more than you are bringing them toward Christ, you better get another relationship. You can't stand that constant pressure. And our friends are important, but the scripture tells us to seek out friends who are wise so we can become wise and not wicked friends who will cause destruction in our lives. The answer is to replace poor models with strong ones. Find people who will point you to Christ, make you stronger in your spiritual walk, hold you accountable, look for wise believers to pull you up alongside them, and you will be benefited by that when it comes to temptation. And then finally, my last point in this long list is resolve to live on the high road. I used to face this as a youth pastor because kids would come and say, do you think it's all right if I do this? And they would list something that they already knew the answer to. They were hoping I would give them some reason to be able to go ahead and do what they knew they shouldn't do. And it was an illustration that there are some people who want to live the Christian life. They want to stay as close to the old life as they can, knowing they're going to heaven. They got one foot inside the kingdom, and they still are trying to live according to the old way. The other way is this. We should try to live as close to God as we can and stay as far away from the old life as we can. This is the low life. This is the high life. You have a choice to make as a believer. Am I going to live the compromised life, which is I'm going to stay as close to the old life as I can, do the things I used to do when I feel like it, or am I going to walk with God and be victorious in my life, victorious over the things that have dragged me down? Every Christian has a choice to make. The high road is the uncompromising walk with God that doesn't count any cost too high to be in the position of God's blessing. Benjamin Watson was an NFL tight end, an outspoken Christian who played 16 seasons with the Patriots, the Browns, and the Saints. His father, who became a Christian through Billy Graham's television ministry, led Benjamin to Christ. As a teenager, Benjamin developed an interest in hip-hop after a friend loaned him a cassette tape, and when his father heard the album's explicit lyrics, he confronted Benjamin and told him never to bring such filth into their home again. Benjamin grabbed the tape, sprinted two blocks to his friend's house, and threw the tape on the porch in disgust. He said, "I wasn't doing this because I made him angry. I was doing it because I had disappointed him, and I felt so bad about that." He said, "I remember other times when I sinned, and each time my dad would lift me up, he would guide me back to the right path. He would point me toward better choices, and in the same way, God sees my failures, and he still forgives me." When you are victimized by temptation, that doesn't mean your relationship with God is over. That just means you got some homework to do. You can get things right with God, and he will forgive you. He always forgives. If we confess our sin, he is faithful and just to forgive us our sin and to cleanse us from all unrighteousness. Ladies and gentlemen, that verse was written to Christians, not to unsaved people. So remember Paul's promise: no temptation has taken you, but such as is common to man. But God is faithful, who will not suffer you to be tempted above that you are able, but with the temptation will provide a means of escape that you might be able to bear it. I want to end with this story. Shortly after World War I ended, Donald Gray Barnhouse walked through the battlefields of Belgium near the city of Mons. The war was over, but its scars remained. And along the roads lay abandoned German tanks, broken artillery, shattered equipment left behind in retreat. The day itself felt peaceful. It was springtime, and the sun was warm, and the sky was perfectly still, and great trees stretched overhead like the arches of a cathedral. As Barnhouse walked quietly through silence, something strange caught his attention. Leaves were falling. One brushed against his coat. He picked it up and rubbed it between his fingers, and it crumbled into dust. He looked up and saw more leaves drifting down. But it wasn't autumn. It was spring. There was no wind and no storm. These were dead leaves that had clung stubbornly to the branches all winter long. Then he understood. Deep beneath the earth, new life was rising. Fresh sap was moving upward through the trees, pushing out new buds, and that new life forced the dead leaves to fall away. We often try to strip away the dead leaves through sheer willpower. We say, "I'm never going to do that again. I'm not going to yield to that temptation again," and before we know it, there we are, doing it again. The real battle is within. Barnhouse realized the leaves didn't fall because of outward pressure, but because new life was rising within. The same is true spiritually, men and women. As we renew the inner man through God's word and prayer and fellowship and coming to church and doing the things we know that are going to make us strong, the Holy Spirit produces new life within our souls. And as the life of Christ grows stronger within us, he begins quietly to expel the things that were a part of our life before. The new life from within replaces the old life from without. So don't focus just on resisting temptation. Focus on drawing near to Jesus Christ. Let him renew your heart. Let him strengthen your soul. And when the life of Christ fills you, the old dead leaves of sinful desires will begin to fall away, and new spiritual fruit will grow in their place. I share this message with all of us today because Satan is like a roaring lion going about seeking whom he may devour. And maybe this message from God's word will be a warning and a provision for you to stop in your tracks and do a 180 away from the enemy and toward God. That is certainly my prayer. And the Bible says if we resist Satan, he will flee from us. I'm reminded of the illustration of that. When the Lord was finished in his temptation by Satan, the Bible says Satan left him. And Satan will leave you if you will stand up and fight using the Word of God as your defense mechanism. Tomorrow we're going to talk about rest for your soul. The Bible actually says, and you shall find rest for your soul. If your soul is restless, don't miss tomorrow, because the Bible has some great things to say to us to help us fix that problem. And don't forget, the resource for this month is The Battle for Your Soul. A 240-page hardback book will help you stand strong in your faith. 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

0: 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Lord, you can have all the glory. 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
2: Good Monday morning. This is Chad from the Tallapoosa Baptist Association with something to think about. When you invited Christ to rule over your heart, did you avail yourself to all of his power? Make no mistake about it. You and Christ working together can do miraculous things. In fact, miraculous things are exactly what Christ intends for us to do. But he won't force us into doing great things on his behalf. The decision to become a full-fledged participant in his power is a decision that you must make for yourself. The words of John 14:12 make this promise. When you put absolute faith in Christ, you can share in his power. Today, brothers and sisters, trust the Savior's promise and expect a miracle in his name. Remember what 1 Corinthians 4:20 says, "For the kingdom of God is not in talk, but in power." Father God, help us today to understand.

0: understand that Jesus Christ died for the salvation of all men, and that includes me. Through the power of Christ, we can do miracles. We can be compassionate when we want to be angry. We can be courageous when we want to be afraid. And we can be strong when we feel weak. Father, help us to use that power for the glory of your kingdom, today and forever. In your strong name, the sweet name, the name above all names, we pray, Jesus Christ. Amen. Have a blessed day.
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Seth Schlitter this morning with his newest Let's Be All In for Jesus here on WELL Praise 88.7. DJ Rhino back for just a bit after we had Turning Point with Dr. David Jeremiah. We do have My Money Life from Crown Financial coming up here in just a little bit. But first, we've got Big Daddy Weave being all in for Jesus. This is what we

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1: Pride is a serious problem. I am Chuck Bentley with My Money Life from Crown. Pride is actually a spiritual disease. It's cured by recognizing the symptoms, changing your heart, and committing to grow in humility. God provides opportunities to recognize and correct our pride. 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

Yes, isn't that the truth? Our God gives us a million chances. He doesn't stop. His grace is upon grace is upon grace. Hallelujah this morning. That's Jamie McDonald, a newly re-released song, together this time with Tori Kelly. What an incredible, incredible just pair of voices. And what an incredible truth that every time I get knocked down, every time it's, you know, like, here I go, I failed again, but God's grace is there every time, picking me up. It is His strength that is made perfect in my weakness. It is His grace that covers all of my sin. And that, my friends, is what grace can do. Cochran and Company, up next on your morning drive.

Anthony Evans, God's got good plans this morning on Praise 88.7. Hope you'll make plans to stop by the Auburn Wesley Foundation during the Alabama Rural Ministry No More Shacks event. It begins on October the 22nd and they'll run through the 27th. They'll be living out there in shacks, demonstrating the conditions that real people here in our state live in. And so it's an opportunity to come by and see and talk with some of the leaders of ARM about their ministry, providing home repair for those who are otherwise unable to afford it. It is a fundraiser. They will be seeking to raise $200,000 for home repairs. They invite you to come, maybe bring a donation, and just chat with the staff as well. 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Hannah Kerr up next this morning. You love me the same, God, for you are always the same.

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All right, Toby Mac, and Lord, it feels so, so good to be loved by you. Ah, such a good song, such a fun one, and just a good reminder that, yes, we are beloved of God. And it's good to rejoice in that this morning. All righty, we got Mercy Me up next. Who am I to not worship you?

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1: It's okay to not be okay. I'm beautifully broken. These are some platitudes circling around social media these days, giving the impression we should accept, even celebrate, being eternally stuck in the fight or flight mode. The Bible instructs us to think on things that are true, noble, right, pure, lovely, admirable,

0: well-being and positive thoughts. Healing the environment in the brain, reducing the fight or flight mode, can allow you to be okay with being okay and being beautifully whole and healed. 334-444-6140 for more information.
1: This is a public service announcement from the National Oceanic and Atmospheric Administration with some home protection tips for hurricane season. To improve your home's ability to withstand hurricanes, trim trees, install storm shutters, accordion shutters, and impact glass, as well as sealing outside wall openings. NOAA also recommends contacting your insurance company or agent to ask for a checkup and make sure that you have enough insurance to repair or even replace your home and belongings. Home and renter's insurance does not cover flooding, so you would need a separate policy for that. Note also that most flood insurance policies require a 30-day waiting period before taking effect.

That's Tarin Wells, and yes, I am fully known, and I am fully loved. And yes, if you think about it, if we're honest with ourselves, being fully known is kind of scary. Think about who somebody knowing everything about you, not just what you post on your social medias, not what just what you share with your coworkers, not the good parts you want people to see, but everything. And God fully knows us, even better than we know ourselves. And yet, at the same time, we are fully, fully, fully loved. All righty, one more announcement before I hop off the microphone for today. From Worthy Square.

0: aired. They are hosting their inaugural Boots, Buckles, and Breaking Chains Ungala happening Friday, October 23rd from 6 to 10 p.m. It is an upscale country experience, bringing together local leaders, businesses, advocates for freedom for women. This is an evening of featuring a seated dinner, live entertainment, dancing, a silent auction, games, and more, all benefiting Worthy Squared and their mission to rescue women and girls out of commercial trafficking, as well as providing prevention efforts throughout our area. More information can be found at www.worthy and then just the number 2. .org. 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Let's go with Ren Collective this morning. I'm in the fight of my life.
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0: Josiah Queen with Demons here on Praise 88.7. Joe and Kristen on the afternoon show here on Praise.
1: Praise the Lord.
0: Glory. Well, glory to God. We got a wonderful day today. We're celebrating Columbus Day.
1: That's right.
0: And so, woohoo. And so, I know some places are closed and all that because of it. Some folks take advantage and have a sale on this day.
1: Yeah, some do.
0: Columbus Day sale. So, whichever one you're experiencing, praise God. I hope you're safe and come through the storms fine. All right, so we got some great music we're going to play, and we're just going to lean on the Lord today. He's so good.
1: Amen. Let's listen to Pat Barrett. We've got Better coming up next.

0: 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The best time to buy anything at Harvest Thrift is while they still have it. 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
0: And Gigi's Cupcakes has partnered with Praise 88.7 and is honored to bless that winner with a gift of 4 regular Gigi's Cupcakes or a dozen minis, each one sprinkled with love.
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0: That was Stephen Curtis Chapman, Do It Again.
1: You know, I've seen God do things over and over and over.
0: Absolutely, like answering prayers.
1: Yep. You know, there's something interesting about it, though. First of all, God does things the same way many times.
0: Yeah, and sometimes they're different.
1: But sometimes they're different, so we can't get hung on it.
0: Yeah, don't put them in a box.
1: You know, you can't say, well, this is the way my dad did it, and that dad, and that dad, and that dad. No, because God may be doing a new thing.
0: Yeah.
1: And so we can't get to the point where we don't want to hear God on something else.
0: That's right. And another thing, like the Lord, he's the same yesterday, today, and forever. But the way he does things, the way he answers prayers and orchestrates things, we cannot limit him.
1: That's right. That's exactly right. Well, let's see. What we got coming up, we got What I Believe coming
0: Amen.
1: Up. Seth Sleater's part of this.
0: And Limo Blaze.

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Hey, this is comedian Mickey Bell. You know, there was a woman in the Bible that when she was searching for more in life, she found it. 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She actually found it at the well. 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

0: elevation rhythm. That's washed.
1: Praise the Lord. Well, let's see here. We don't really have a list on where to give blood at this point, but you can always go over to their building here by the hospital.
0: That's right.
1: And give blood. You know, they've got right next to the hospital over there, Life South has got a place with some staff there that can take blood, and they need blood bad. And
0: they do.
1: And this weekend made it worse. So
0: I think they're also offering a $40 e-gift card for people who donate and whole blood or platelets.
1: Yep, and like 15 or so if you just give blood. And they give you a T-shirt, I believe. So they give you a little physical. I mean, it's a win-win situation.
0: Right, and you can help save a life. That's the great thing.
1: That's right. Stars go dim coming up. Thank God.

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0: Are you still looking for that perfect church? Well, I'm sorry, ours ain't it. Hi, I'm Brother Tim Davis from Beulah Baptist Church. Reason our church is not perfect is we're full of people that's not perfect. People with problems, hurtings, troubles, probably a lot like yours. But we believe that Jesus said, "Come to me, all you who are heavy laden, and I'll give you rest." Don't you want that rest? Jesus also taught us that church should be a hospital for the broken and not a country club for the righteous. Come get some healing. Sundays at 9 and 11 a.m. 256-825-6515.
1: Come, Jesus, come.
2: 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Are you prepared for a severe weather event? 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If you are in a multi-story building when a tornado comes, make sure to find a hallway in the center of the building, even if you don't have enough time to go to the lowest floor. In a mobile home, choose a safe place in a nearby sturdy building. Your mobile home park should have a designated shelter. That can be your safe place. No mobile home, however well it is constructed, is safe in a tornado. Know the difference between a tornado watch and a tornado warning. A tornado watch means conditions are such that a tornado is possible. A tornado warning means a tornado is actively occurring and you need to go to your safe space immediately.

0: Natalie Lane, all joy. Just count everything joy. Praise God.
1: Amen.
0: It's good to be alive. It's good to be chosen by God. I mean, there's so many things.
1: That's right.
0: We can have joy about that we don't have to really sit around thinking about the negative things. Well, I got electric bill today. Well, we just won't. We did get it, but we're not going to sit around and be all sad about it. Praise God, we got electricity.
1: Amen.
0: You know, so. Let's see, coming up, what we got?
1: We have got the scripture for today coming up. So it's Proverbs 1, 8, and 9. Hear, my son, your father's discipline, and do not abandon your mother's instruction, for they are a garland of grace for your head and ornaments about your neck.
0: That's right.
1: Amen.
0: I think it's important to have stuff around us hanging that reminds us of God regular.
1: That's right.
0: I wouldn't go so far as to say, you know, get it put in your skin. It doesn't really say that.
1: No.
0: But, you know, to hang it on walls and to put it around your neck, folks that wear a cross, I you know, that's a statement. You know, so I think that's great and all that. Wonderful.
1: Amen.
0: Scripture.
1: That's right. We got Mosaic MSC coming up next with Tremble.

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1: Your Monday midday forecast for this Columbus Day is going to be sunny throughout the day with highs around 85 degrees. Then tonight, clear skies expected, the lows near 70. For Tuesday, more sunshine with highs near 87. Tuesday night's low about 60 degrees and clear. I'm Steve Covey Coverson for Praise 88.7 Weather.
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1: Amen. So.
0: So.
1: So if, and usually when, you're going through the fire.
0: Right.
1: God could carry you through it.
0: Absolutely.
1: And you want him to smell of smoke.
0: That's right. And the only thing that burns off is what?
1: The ropes that have you bound.
0: Amen. That's a big message for us right there.
1: And you know, the next thing to really understand about that is they looked over in there and there was four running around in that fire.
0: That's right.
1: And one of them looked like the Son of God.
0: Amen. And he was there with them.
1: He is with you through all of that. The trials and the smoke and the fire and the all that we go through. Big Daddy Weave coming up next. Let it begin.

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4: 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And thanks again, and we look forward to seeing you at No More Shacks as we heal the homes through repairs.
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0: say.
1: That's Eric Dieter and Hope Darst there. Praise you all the same.
2: Praise him. Glory. While we're on that subject, we got our praise-a-thon coming up here in, what, 2 or 3 weeks?
1: Yes, we do. We're so excited.
2: We are excited. Turn it to praise.
1: Amen.
2: You know, whatever's going on, let's turn it to praise. Let's turn it over to God. And
1: there is power in praise.
2: There is power. There is the victory. There is release. There's freedom. That's right.
1: And, you know, when you have a spirit of heaviness, you can put on a garment of praise, and that heaviness, it will leave.
2: Got to go. And so y'all be praying for us, you know. We believe in God for the, you know, money to run the station, to, you know, take up the slack we don't get from underwriting. And we look to have a lot of fun. Don't say, oh, no. No. Oh, yes. We're going to have some fun. We're going to have some guests in. And we're believing God to move in a mighty way.
1: Amen. And we just want to say to those out there who do support us, we appreciate you so, so much.
2: We really do. Yeah. You know, we got some wonderful folks that do back us up, and they're such a blessing.
1: Yep, and y'all are helping us to be able to come on here and encourage you, so we just love to do it.
2: Partnering with us to get the Word of God out and encourage folks. Toby Mack with Promised Land coming up.

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0: That's John Reddick there. Another great song, No Fear.
1: Hey, man, you know, he is coming up in concert. They just had the Mercy Me concert this, last week. But now, John Reddick is going to be in concert. They're going to be at the No Fear Tour, as a matter of fact.
0: Mm-hmm.
1: And this is going to be over in Columbus as well. But it is not going to be at the Civic Center.
0: Nope.
1: This is going to be a little bit smaller of a venue, and I believe it's going to be very, very good place. It's the Winbrook Baptist Church over in Columbus. And if you get tickets right now, they are 25% off.
0: Wow.
1: You don't have to have a code or nothing. They're automatically going to give you that 25% off for the next few days. And so that's going all the way through Thursday the 17th. And so it would be a great time to get those John Reddick tickets. Now, it's going to be more than just him there. As a matter of fact, singing along with him is going to be, let's see here.
0: I know Hope Darst.
1: Hope Darst is going to be there. And I think it's going to be an excellent opportunity. Roman Collins, I think, is going to be there. It's going to be a wonderful concert. And so 25% off the next few days. So there you have it. He's coming, and it's the No Fear concert. So goes right along with that song we just played. All right, we got Brandon Murphy coming up. Better King.

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0: That's passion, just that good.
1: Amen.
0: Oh, he is just that good.
1: He sure is.
0: Well, let's see. Time for our quote of the day. Who we got today?
1: Today is a quote by Casting Crowns. A true servant follows Jesus even when the path is unfamiliar. That's right.
0: Wow. And we were just talking about that a few minutes ago. You know,
1: yes. Not,
0: you know, even when we don't understand what's going on, we need to praise him and lift him up, man. Just trust him to get us on through.
1: Amen. And God understands what's going on.
0: He does. He's got a plan for you. Josiah Queen, the prodigal. 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

0: like the particle.
1: So the first sign of physical abuse was pushing me in the hallway after school one day. So I hadn't seen the jealousy yet.
2: This is Focus on the Family Minute with Dee Dee Saeed addressing the very difficult topic of abuse in teen dating.
1: We were talking to a classmate after school one day, and we were debating on something kind of trivial. And wanting to look cool in front of his friend, I did a light-handed backslap on Brock's shoulder. And in response, he pushed me with both of his hands, and it was so hard that I fell backwards, slid on the floor, dropped on my books. I was mortified, and you know, that time alarm bells went off in my head, but I think I was in shock. I didn't know how to respond to that. You know, when you talk to your kids about dating, you know, here's how you respond to being hit isn't usually at the top of the list.
2: Hear more from Dee Dee today at familyminute.org.

0: Megan Woods there. Heaven down here. We have heaven in our hearts. Do you know that?
1: I think so.
0: Amen.
1: Jesus has come down. He's in our heart. He's a part of heaven. So I think so. And along with that, you know, I can't leave it alone. He came to break the curse.
0: He did. Hallelujah.
1: And so, you know, a little heaven down here. You know, there's some victory here in Jesus. So praise God. Third day is coming up next. Your words.

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0: That's Jamie MacDonald with Ain't No Way. You know, a thought that I've never had.
1: A thought you've never had.
0: You
1: must have had the thought to be able to say you've never had it.
0: Well, I've never had this thought. I've never woken up and thought, well, the Lord's going to fail me now. Nope. We just know he's not going to.
1: You know, we can look around us and know God is God. He's in control.
0: Good.
1: He created it all. We can lie to ourselves all day long, say, oh, no, he didn't, and all this other mess. But the truth of the matter is, when we wake up, we expect the sun to be shining. We know God is in control.
0: Amen.
1: I mean, a day is a day, and he's giving me another one to live. So, ain't no way. Ain't no how. He's going to fail me now. Praise God. I do want to mention here, starting October the 22nd, they're going to have the Shack over in Auburn to represent those folks that have got, you know, issues with their home they need some help with. This is going to be ARM, which is the Alabama Rural Ministry. No more shacks every day over there in Auburn at the Methodist Church. They set up a old home type thing that needs some repairs for kids to come by and paint on and folks to look at and to talk about their program. They use volunteers to do most of the work to help folks that can't afford little repairs. You know, if you're on an income and something happens to your home and you don't have the money to fix it, it just goes undone until it gets to be a big problem. And so this is a group that can go out. They get donations. They're asking folks to give toward the No More Shacks to buy the materials, and then they get this volunteer help to go in and try to get it done. And so that is coming up starting on October 22nd. They usually keep that shack out there about, I don't know, a week or so. And they look for folks to go by there and to see what's going on, to donate. And maybe even donate some time and volunteer to do some of the work in some of these the places they go to work. And so if you got any questions about ARM, Lisa Pierce is over there. Does a wonderful, wonderful job. Reverend Colonel Lisa Pierce. And so you can give her a call. That is 334-501-4276, and she's at extension 300. That's 334-501-4276, extension 300. Might want to wait till tomorrow, being since Columbus Day, they might be doing some other event or taking a day off. Back to some great music. Who we got?
0: We have Wren Collective, great song here, Hallelujah Anyway.

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0: Perfectly. Colt and Dixon, Mike and Tyler together perfectly. Great song.
1: I just like that song.
0: I like the tune of it. Well, let's see. Here it is, 3 o'clock Central Time. This is when we have our fact of the day that we're reintroducing.
1: Amen.
0: And this is going to be a spiritual fact or a biblical fact or a godly fact. And so today's our first one. What we got today?
1: All right. We may be wondering out here, how did we get the King James Version of the Bible? So if you're wondering that, here's a little fact for you. William Tyndale was an English scholar and linguist. He had a burden for the common people to know and read the scriptures for themselves. He was denied his request to translate the Holy Scriptures by the church authorities in England, then fled to continental Europe in 1524. He worked tirelessly to translate the Bible, the first, the New Testament, and then the Old Testament. He completed them after many trials in 1526. He would eventually be martyred for his work. He was betrayed by Henry Phillips in Antwerp and imprisoned near Brussels in Vilvoorde Castle. He was condemned for heresy, and in the hands of Belgian Catholics, he was sentenced to death and strangled and burned on October 6th, 1536. His last prayer was, "Lord, open the eyes of the King of England." So according to Bible.org, the English Bible, officially approved by Henry VIII within 2 years after Tyndale's death, was nearly 70% composed of Tyndale's work. 90% of his wording appeared in the King James Version, published nearly 100 years later. That's the 1611 version. So 75% of his wording appeared in the Revised Standard Version of 1952.
0: Wow.
1: That's pretty amazing to think about.
0: It is amazing to think that, you know, we've only had a Bible that the general person can read for what, a little over 500 years?
1: It has not been as long as you would think.
0: I mean, you know, wow, we are so blessed to be able to pick up a phone and say, "Hey, read to me so-and-so," and it'll spit out a scripture to us.
1: That's right.
0: We just don't have a clue of people didn't have that.
1: No, and the fact that this man, he literally laid his life down so that I could read the scripture, so that you could read the scripture.
0: Amen.
1: Yeah, that's amazing.
0: That's right. And he was killed for it, you know, martyred. And so what a blessing of where we have. You know, I still say we live in the greatest time ever known to man right now.
1: That's
0: for
1: right.
0: Such a time as this.
1: Yep.
0: God has got us there. He's given us the tools we have. We just need to use them.
1: Amen. That's right.
0: That's the facts. Got Riley Clemens coming up, Fighting for Me.

0: This is Ann Graham Lotz with the Daily Light for Daily Living. One afternoon, as I sat in a mountain cabin, it grew dark outside. The wind picked up, bending the trees double. I saw a gray curtain sweeping across the valley, and I knew rain was coming. As the storm unleashed all its fury outside the cabin, inside I was snuggled under a blanket, curled up in an easy chair beside a crackling fire, with a cup of hot coffee in my hand and an open Bible on my lap. And I thanked God for a safe, dry, comfortable refuge from the storm. Then I thought of the storms that rage in my life, and I thanked God again for His promise to be my refuge from the storms. Psalm 9 verse 9 says, He is a refuge for the oppressed, a stronghold in times of trouble. Listen to me. In Isaiah chapter 43 verse 5, God promises, Do not be afraid, for I am with you. Thank God now for being your refuge from the storms. This is Ann Graham Lotz.
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1: That's Matthew West with Good.
2: He is good all the time.
1: All the time, he is good.
2: Yep. Well, let's see, our next break, we're going to have our daily question contest. And so I know a lot of folks are out. Some of the school folks are out. And this is the opportunity for most everybody to come together and answer our questions. Maybe you've never called into our station to answer a question. Oh, we'd love to hear from you today. So, coming up our next break, we got our daily question. Shane and Shane right now with Creed.

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1: Amen. It's time for our daily question.
0: That's
1: Praise
0: right.
1: God. I do enjoy those. All right. So here's the story. This is underwritten. In other words, the time that we use for this is paid for by Brian DeCapiti of Country Financial. And they can help you with insurance and investments. What a blessing. So we sent our questions out to our volunteer panel of listeners of Praise 88.7 to get their top answers to our daily question contest. Here is today's question.
0: All right. What was the first U.S. city to install traffic lights? That's a good question there. Was it Baltimore, Boston, Cleveland, or Chicago? Again, what was the first U.S. city to install traffic lights? Baltimore, Boston, Cleveland, or Chicago?
1: Ooh, there you have it. If you feel like you know what our panel picked out as the number one answer, you can give us a call, 334-705-8004. That's 334-705-8004. While you give us a call, we're going to play a song by Hope Darst, Mighty Name of Jesus.

This is a public service announcement from Auburn Bank for how to avoid falling victim to phishing scams. First, be wary of any email with urgent requests for personal information. Typically, the scammers are looking for you to give an immediate reaction so they can take your personal information. Be cautious of any emails that are not personalized to you or contain spelling errors or awkward syntax and phrasing, as these are indications that the sender is not a native English speaker. Be watchful of personalized emails that ask for your financial information. 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Also, do not click on email links to go to web pages. 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When you do need to give out a credit card number, make sure you are only doing so over the phone or with a secure website. 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With online banking, you can also regularly check your account and bank statements to make sure that all transactions are legitimate.

0: 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That's holy.
1: Mm-hmm. Well, did you call in on our daily question contest? Did you hear the question? I'm going to ask Kristen if she'll give it to us again in case you missed it.
0: All right. What was the first U.S. city to install traffic lights? Was it Baltimore, Boston, Cleveland, or Chicago?
1: Ooh, there you have it. If you feel like you know, you can give us a call, 334-705-8004. 334-705-8004. 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Toby Mac's coming up. 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

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Alas, no winner today in our daily question contest. Had a lower than usual call volume due to folks being off for the Columbus Day holiday, but that's okay. We'll just go right back to it tomorrow afternoon. In case you're wondering, the answer, the panel's top answer, and the correct answer was Cleveland. Yes, Cleveland, Ohio, the first city to in the U.S. to install a traffic light. That was in August of 1914, so a little over a century ago. So, no, again, no winner today, but we're going to go right back to our music, and we'll have another question for you tomorrow here on the Midday Show. Here's Leanna Crawford. Thank God.

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1: When the path is daunting,

0: Well, that's Cutlass with Carry Me to the Cross. Praise God. That's where it begins, at the cross.
1: Amen.
0: If you are going to build a relationship with God, with the Father, if you're going to come to Him, it has to be through Jesus on the cross. Well, let's see here. It's time we talked about the things that happen throughout our nation on this day that we celebrate.
1: That's right. It's Columbus Day. Woohoo!
0: Well, yay! And you know what Columbus they're talking about?
1: Yeah.
0: All right. Which one?
1: Christopher Columbus.
0: Christopher Columbus, who sailed the ocean blue and came our way, if you will. And so we're doing some celebrating today on that. There's some of the things that are closed, and there's some extra things that are running specials. And so, praise God, but I'm here.
1: Amen. Thank God.
0: And what else we celebrating?
1: National Farmers Day. I think we need to really just shout out to all the farmers out there who are listening and who may not be listening. We just appreciate y'all.
0: You know, one of the things that takes the most faith to do is farming.
1: I could see that, yeah.
0: When I was young, we grew corn, and then we grew soybeans, and we did some farming. And let me tell you, that is a hard business to believe for.
1: I bet. That reminds me of a movie I saw, Faith Like Potatoes.
0: Wonderful movie.
1: Yes.
0: Wonderful movie. And, you know, it's got some sad parts in it. It's a reality movie. And it's a true story, as a matter of fact.
1: Mm-hmm.
0: Faith of a Potato. It's cute. About a missionary. Somebody gave their life for God to work in. And so.
1: Yeah. And he was told, if I'm not mistaken, that, you know, the place he was planting these potatoes, he was told, oh, you ain't going to grow nothing. But he prayed about it. And he got an abundance.
0: You know, it's about faith. It's a good movie, praise God.
1: It is. So, yes, farmers out there, we really appreciate you.
0: We do, praise God. I do enjoy eating. And you know what? That comes from the farmers. You know, you children that sit down at the table and eat or go to McDonald's and eat fries and all, we need to realize that come from farmers.
1: Yep, it all starts with just a little seed.
0: Yep. All right, who we got coming up?
1: Graham Guy is up next featuring Ben Jarrow, King Lamb Lion.

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1: This is Rod Siggins from New Rocky Mount Baptist Church, Jackson Gap, Alabama. Christian brothers of ours sent me a great, great devotion. I want to share it with you today. One of the greatest responsibilities we have as parents, grandparents, and children is teaching our children how to praise and worship God. Children are not born knowing how to worship. They learn by watching us. They watch whether we sing during worship or stand silently. They watch whether we pray, raise our hands, clap, and engage in the presence of God. They learn what is important, but what they see us do. Proverbs 22:6 says, "Train up a child in the way they should go, and when he is old, he will not depart from it." Notice the verse says, "Train up a child." Training requires teaching, repetition, and example. We don't teach children to worship by simply telling them to do it. We teach them by showing them. Sometimes children may not fully understand every song, every sermon, or every prayer, but they can recognize something real. They can sense when people genuinely love God. They can see joy, passion, and sincerity. The church should never be a place where children only learn Bible stories. It should be a place where they learn how to encounter God themselves. Teach them that worship is not a performance, but a response to who God is and what He has done. One day, those little voices singing beside us may become the voices leading the next generation. Those little hands raised in worship may become the hands praying over others. Those children sitting in the pews today may become the pastors, teachers, missionaries, and leaders of tomorrow. Think about that. Are we being the example we need to be?
2: Things are getting real. Jesus, take the wheel. Only way I'm getting to the other side. Days are getting dark, life's a little hard, blinding, but I'm trying not to lose sight. I don't got this, I know you got this, yeah.

0: do it.
1: Praise the Lord. That's Brandon Heath there. He's proclaiming it. See me through it.
2: Amen. Yep. If we trust him, he will.
1: He sure will.
2: I can't help but to think of the disciples that was in the boat with Jesus. Jesus was asleep.
1: Oh, yeah.
2: They said, you don't even care that we're about to perish. And Jesus wakes up and says, where's your faith? Where's your faith? You got Jesus in the boat with you, man.
1: Yeah.
2: I said, we're going to the other side. You know, where is the faith? And so he calmed that storm. He told it, storm, be still. And he'll see us through it when we put our trust in him and realize he is with us, in us. Peter Burton coming up. So long.

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1: 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The food truck's going to be back this coming Friday over in Opelika down on the railroad. Just giving everybody a heads up about that, October the 16th. And they usually start at about 5:30 and go to 9:30. And opportunity to try some different foods, some different desserts. And there's, you know, all sorts of stuff there. Lots of fun. Great night out for the family. Finding Favors coming up next. It is Well.

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1: 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It's weird. We've got our offices right here in the back of Harvest Thrift Store. You can come out and visit there. But our men's and women's home are both in the Lafayette area. But that's not a far drive, and it's a pretty drive. But we're the only program that I know of in this area that doesn't charge for their services. We've never charged. A pastor asked me just recently, how much does it cost if I want to send one of my members here? And I said, I'll charge you the same thing Jesus charged me. Nothing. And we can do that because men and women, students like you, support us through your donations, through your time, through shopping at Harvest Thrift Store. So thank you for letting us share the love of God and the light of God in some of the darkest places, the broken hearts of men and women.

0: 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Keep going.
1: Amen. What's a good word for Monday?
0: Amen.
1: Press on it. Keep going. Don't let Monday drag you down.
0: That's right. It is Marvelous Monday, you know.
1: It is Marvelous Monday. Jason Krabs next. He knows what he's doing.

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0: as Micah Tyler praised the Lord. When is he praising the Lord? When the devil tries to come and get him, mess him up, he's going to praise the Lord.
1: Amen.
0: That worship will pull him through. Well, let's say it's time to give our scripture of the day again.
1: All right, Proverbs 1, 8, and 9. Hear, my son, your father's discipline, and do not abandon your mother's instruction. For they are a garland of grace for your head and ornaments about your neck. Amen.
0: Amen. If you ever want a great gift to give somebody, whether it be your children, whether it be a friend or anything, you can always give them a cross to put around their neck. That's a reminder that Christ died on a cross for us, and it can open up doors to talk to folks and all of that. I know my dad had made one out of wood when I was a child, and I wore that thing for years. And it was just something folks would talk to me about. It was different. It was made from a wood, and it was beautiful. And I wore it with a leather string, like a shoestring. And it was just such a conversation piece. And so that's what that scripture kind of reminds me of. We can wear things and hang things on our wall and things to remind us about him for sure. Haley Jones is coming up next. Why you gotta be so good?

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1: Pride is a serious problem. I am Chuck Bentley with My Money Life from Crown. 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
4: Your weather forecast for tonight, clear skies expected in the forecast with the lows around 60 degrees. For Tuesday, more sunshine with highs near 87. Tuesday night's low about 60 degrees and clear. For Wednesday, more sunshine with highs in the upper 80s. I'm Steve Covey-Coverson for Praise 88.7 Weather.
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0: That's Matthew West with Don't Stop Praying. Of course, we know the scriptures tell us to pray without ceasing.
1: That's right. We don't need a storm to make us pray.
0: Yeah, we can just pray because we want to.
1: We can pray because God wants to fellowship with us.
0: Amen. That makes him so happy when we just want to spend time with him.
1: Amen. Forrest Frank with OK. Lord, I

0: that's Big Daddy Weave. I've just seen too much.
1: And so I overemphasize the Big Daddy Weave, don't I? I'm sorry. Yes.
0: And that's okay.
1: It sounds so smooth when you do it, but I really get into that Big Daddy Weave thing.
0: Mm-hmm.
1: All right. Coming up on the 15th next week, I think you'll find that to be a Thursday.
0: That's right.
1: The Auburn Housing Authority is inviting folks to come over for a block party over on 931 Booker Street. This is going to be their fall festival, and they're inviting folks to come over, enjoy it with them. Fun, food, music, prizes, and I think they would really like to see you come over. There's going to be a live DJ, inflatables, be some food trucks. I think this will be a fun time, and they're inviting you to come on over. You know, I called them. We're going to be there with our van, Lord willing. And I said, so y'all want the town, the city to come out to this? They said, yes, bring folks on out. He says, you know, it would be great to, you know, let folks know that the housing authority's here and we're helping children and helping families and be a part of that and encourage them. So they're inviting you to come on out. All right, let's see here. We got Phil Wickham and Crowder coming up. It really is Amazing Grace.

East Alabama Youth for Christ reaches 11 to 19-year-olds who are lost and unchurched. We do that across seven counties: Chambers, Tallapoosa, Macon, Randolph, Russell, Montgomery, and Lee County. And one of the primary ways that we do that is through our juvenile justice ministry, where we go into facilities to bring the good news of Jesus Christ, to be the light of the world in the darkest places. 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
1: I like them, the way they blend together.
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0: Kyle Chandler Moore. God, I'm just grateful. Praise the Lord. I'm grateful to the Lord. Well, let's see here. It is 6 o'clock Central Time. 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
1: That's right.
0: And so that comes on at 7 o'clock tonight. It's a message to the family, and it's usually something to help either the husband and wife or help with the children to build up the family unit. And so what is tonight going to be about, Kristen?
1: Tonight is exposing the realities of teen dating abuse. When you prepare your teens to enter the world of dating, it is critical to teach them how to find safe relationships. So on tonight's Focus on the Family, Dee Dee Saeed shares her heartbreaking but redemptive journey through an abusive relationship in her teen years. Find out how God ultimately brought hope and healing into her life. That's tonight on Focus on the Family. You know, I think sometimes people think, well, you know, young people, they can't be abusive or they're not going to. That's just simply not true. We need to be aware of these things.
0: Well, you know, I'm kind of strange about all of that. And I believe, this is just what I believe. Y'all are welcome to call me if you want to. I believe that God is big enough to handle the person he wants us to marry.
1: Amen.
0: And bring that person into your path, your heart, and speak to you about that, where you don't have to go date somebody for 10 years and check them out and say, I don't think that one's it. I believe that we need to find a relationship like that with the Lord.
1: Absolutely. He'll bring someone to you.
0: I believe in courting. I don't believe in these long-term, you know, live with, you know, check out somebody. If that ain't it, I'll go to the next one things. I really believe that God is able to show us who we're supposed to marry.
1: Absolutely.
0: And, they call it courting instead of dating and all that. And it's just a bit more supervised and that sort of thing.
1: Right, because let's face it, we're humans. The flesh wants what the flesh wants. You know, we have got to flee from fornication. We got to flee from things that we know are going to cause us to fall.
0: Yeah, I think the greatest thing there is for a child, for a young adult, to move from mom and dad's house into a marriage relationship where they cling to that person and come away from the parents. I think that's great. Now, you know, when a child gets 25 years old and older, you know, and they want to be independent and move away from that, I understand that. A young man, especially, where he can begin to build up on a home and have a place, and I definitely understand all that. But you call me old-fashioned, call me crazy, whatever. I feel like biblically, I believe God brought a mate to Adam. And he's still doing that today, if folks will allow him.
1: Amen.
0: So, praise God. That comes from years of being hurt like crazy with the dating thing, you know, and all sorts of issues. Finally saying, God, I'm done with all that. I'll just be single. And God brought me the person that I've been with for 30-something years. So, praise God.
1: Amen. We got Elevation Worship coming up next. Graves into Gardens.

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1: Trust in the Lord with all of your heart.
0: And lean not on your own understanding.
1: Because sometimes our understanding is not his.
0: Woo-wee, that's right.
1: Well, you know, we were talking about Focus on the Family a few minutes ago. I don't want to lose the message of that. He's coming up at 7 o'clock tonight, and it sounds like a wonderful message. Encourage you. If you can't tune in during that time, you can always go to the Focus on the Family website, and you can hear that message at your convenience. So that's there for you. John Reddick's coming up next. Don't Fight Alone.

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0: Amazing. Josiah Queen, Elevation Rhythm, Amazing.
1: Isn't that amazing?
0: Amazing Grace.
1: Yes. Well, it's amazing that he walked out of that grave.
0: Amen.
1: And God raised him from the dead. And there's so many things that's amazing about it. God came to earth. Can you imagine?
0: Amen. The Word becoming flesh.
1: The Word became flesh. You know, God created John in the womb of Elizabeth. But God came out of heaven and was planted by the Holy Spirit into Mary.
0: Amen.
1: And God fashioned him as well. But what a fashion. Man, when I think about all that, you can tell it's getting close to Christmas, right?
0: Amen. I can just get
1: caught up into how good God is. Mac Powell with Third Day, River of Life.

this. Regarding thunderstorm safety, postpone any outdoor activities if thunderstorms are likely to occur. Many people struck by lightning are not in the area where rain is actively occurring. The National Weather Service recommends staying inside for at least 30 minutes after the last thunderclap. If you are driving and have poor visibility, try to safely exit the roadway and park. Stay in the vehicle and turn on the emergency flashers until the heavy rain ends. If you are outside and cannot reach a safe building, avoid high ground, water, tall isolated trees, and metal objects such as fences or bleachers. Picnic shelters, dugouts, and sheds are not safe during a severe thunderstorm. If you see any downed power lines, stay away from them and report them immediately. If the thunder roars, go indoors.

0: Amen. Love moved first. That was Casting Crowns right here on Praise 88.7 to finish us up on this marvelous Monday.
1: Amen. You know what? Tomorrow's Tuesday.
0: Terrific.
1: And Lord willing, we'll be here at 12 o'clock tomorrow. And we're excited about that. Hope you have a great evening this evening. And be careful out there. And we're going to leave you with Caleb and John. Finished.

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6: 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And I'm thinking of your high school years, your teen years, and, you know, I've known even my son's friends that have suffered some of this. Mm-hmm. And so it is a silent thing. We don't talk enough about it, but today we want to equip parents to be alert, to understand, and to have those discussions, to equip particularly their daughters about how to know when a relationship is abusive. Mm-hmm. Because most of the time, this is all new, and you don't know. You're